0: Yes, I think.
1: So where have you been all this time?
0: I just found out about this like 1 week ago.
1: Okay. So it took you 1 week to give us a call? Oh my God. What?
0: I called, but you didn't answer.
1: Oh, my phone. Oh, my God. I need to change this phone. Okay, tell me, Zalish, how was your day at school today?
0: Good.
1: It was good? Like, good or like good, good? It was okay. It just went by. Like, what kind of good?
0: On scale of 1 to 10, 8.
1: So it was pretty good. If you're giving it 8 for school, that means it was pretty good. What did you do today?
0: We played PE.
1: When there's a PE period, I think the score already is high. PE period is the one, library period, PE period, computer lab period. It's fun.
0: PE means like physical activity.
1: Yeah. So tell me, what did you play today? MP.
0: Football and some exercise.
1: Okay, football, nice. It's which is your favorite game?
0: I think basketball.
1: Basketball is your favorite. So if you are given a choice between football and basketball, what would you play?
0: Football. I like basketball more.
1: You like basketball more? So you would play basketball, na? If you like it more.
0: No, all my friends play football, so I just play with them.
1: What?
0: All my friends play football, so I play.
1: Oh, because of your friends. So you enjoy the game with your friends more.
0: Yeah.
1: Okay, so it's about friends. Okay. Acha, tell me, do you have any plans for weekend?
0: Weekend, I might go to
1: a resort. Nice, yeah. Beach. Nice. You like beaches?
0: Yeah.
1: You know how to swim?
0: Yeah.
1: Very good. Please teach me also. I do not know how to swim. I don't know how to say. That's why I'm scared of going to the beaches. Acha bhai, tell me. You would want to play Name Place Animal Thing with us?
0: Okay.
1: So, because you're calling us for the first time, we will just keep the game, you would say, normal game. Rakhenge, theek hai? Okay. You will be given 45 seconds. Within that 45 seconds, you have to finish the game, okay?
0: Okay.
1: Today somebody scored. Who was it? It was Ruhan. Ruhan scored. She completed the whole game within 11 seconds.
0: Okay.
1: So let's see how many seconds do you play the game in. Okay. The maximum is 45 seconds. So your alphabet is your alphabet would be. कौन सा alphabet दिया जाए? कौन सा कौन सा कौन सा कौन सा? Okay. D. D as in Delta. Okay.
0: D.
1: D as in Delta. Okay.
0: Yeah.
1: And your time starts now.
0: Diogo, dog.
1: Okay. Name? Name?
0: Yeah, Diogo.
1: Okay, Diogo.
0: Dog.
1: Place.
0: Place, Delhi.
1: Okay. And.
0: No, I'm just getting started.
1: And thing.
0: Can we do it again?
1: No, we cannot do it again. Jaldi. Thing. Thing.
0: Donkey.
1: What?
0: He's forgot.
1: Oh, chalin. The time is up. But, are bhai, what do you write on your, when you're at school, where do you keep your notebooks, pen, pencil? What is it called? That table, what is it called? A desk. Oh, it was so... You said everything right. You got confused.
0: Yeah.
1: Chalo, koi baat nahi. It's okay. It happens. You called us for the first time. And the thing is that you... for the first time, when somebody calls, they get a bit confused. Even it was for me also. So, it's okay.

0: try another time. It was a good effort.
1: Okay.
0: There's always a second chance. And next time, don't get confused. Relax and say it.
1: Okay.
0: And you were right. It was Delhi. D for Delhi. It was fine. Why did you get confused?
1: I don't know. I got stuck.
0: You know why did you get confused? I'll point it out to you. Because you were listening to the hints coming from your, I don't know who is it, brother or somebody who's with you.
1: Yeah,
0: the little one. The chipmunk.
1: Yeah.
0: Right next to you. So focus. We need focus.
1: Okay.
0: Before leaving, would you like to convey a message to all the kids who are listening to you or somebody of your friends, family? Any messages?
1: Not give up.
0: Never give up. Achha, chale ji. Have a nice day and enjoy your weekend. We'll try our level best next time also. Okay?
1: Why do you say Alif in the end? I just want to know.
0: What?
1: You say Alif when, like, after you finish with everyone.
0: I say what? I say Allah Hafiz.
1: Yeah, what does that mean?
0: That means God is your protector. It's a kind of blessing that you give to people when they're leaving. May God bless you.
1: Okay.
0: May God protect you. It's something like that, okay?
1: Okay.
0: Bye-bye.
1: Bye.

0: 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What name is this? And there's a name, there's a word in Arabic also. Wo milta julta mujhe usse lag raha tha. So I was a bit confused that, okay, it's Thalish or it's Thalish. So, bhai, dekhte hain hamare saath next caller kaun hai? 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
0: Ji, kaun hai hamare saath?
1: English.
0: Oh, who am I talking to?
1: Tommy.
0: Who is it?
1: Tamil.
0: Can you spell your name?
1: T-A-M-I-Z.
0: Tamiz.
1: Yeah.
0: This is also a very interesting name. Tamiz, what's your age?
1: My age is 9.
0: Why are you thinking so much about your age? Like you forgot that what's your age, Tamiz?
1: No, my birthday was last week.
0: ये ब्रदर जो है ना दिस लिटिल चिपमंक्स ब्रदर्स ना दे कंफ्यूज अस है ना
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1: नो
0: No, okay. Challenge ji, and you are 9 years old.
1: Yeah.
0: Okay, bhai, very good. It's a unique name. You have a very unique name. I'm very interested when I meet or talk to kids who I have not talked before. So I really enjoy knowing the meaning of people's name. I like it.
1: Thank
0: Chale,
1: you.
0: So tell me, how was your day at school today?
1: It was great.
0: Great. Oh, great. So what do you want to say about why was it great?
1: Because I went to the ICT field and I had a chance to name the computer.
0: Ah, from learn from the computer. It was a computer practical thingy.
1: Yeah.
0: Oh, so what did you do?

0: we practiced PowerPoint.
1: Nice, very nice. You know, PowerPoint is a very good, I would say, software to learn. It's a very creative thing.
0: Yeah.
1: And it will come in handy a lot. Trust me. Learn good things in it. Learn the tricks and the tacks in it. And learn them well. Because it's going to go a long way with you.
0: Okay.
1: So, what are your plans for weekend?
0: Maybe I'll go to a beach.
1: A beach?
0: Yeah.
1: Are you like me that you just like the sand on the beach, or you like to actually swim in the water, in the sea?
0: I like to swim.
1: You like to swim. You know swimming?
0: Little bit.
1: A little bit. Be careful if you do not know the advanced level of swimming. Be careful. Wear your floaties and stuff.
0: I have my father with me.
1: Okay. Good. But still, I would say have a floaty, please. I'm scared. I enjoy the sand on the beaches, so it's okay. Yeah. We should take precautions. Also, we should have floaties and stuff like this. Also.
0: Yeah.
1: So
0: the most thing I like is the sunrise.
1: The sunrise or the sunset?
0: Yeah.
1: The sunset and sunrise, both?
0: Yeah.
1: Nice. When I go for camping, I enjoy the sunrise.
0: Oh.
1: So you will go for camping, like the whole overnight stay, or just you will come back after Maghrib?
0: I'll just come back in the night.
1: Come back in the night. Okay. I enjoy the overnight camping. I like it a lot. Chalimai?
0: Yeah, I also like camping, but I have school.
1: It's a weekend.
0: Oh yeah.
1: But there are different things. Maybe there are things which your parents also need to do on the weekend. So most probably. Yeah. Chalimai, Tamiz, tell me, would you like to play name place animal thing with us?
0: Yeah.
1: Okay.
0: Okay.
1: Chalimai, Tamiz, you will be given 45 seconds. Okay, maximum 45 seconds.
0: Okay.
1: And the lowest score, or the I would say the highest score, not the lowest, is that Rohan today has done it within 11 seconds. So let's see how many seconds will you complete the game in, okay?
0: Okay.
1: So your alphabet is Z.
0: Z?
1: Yes, Z.
0: Zebra?
1: Your time starts now. Zebra, okay.
0: Zebra, zoo.
1: Okay.
0: A place.
1: Singapore? No, not Singapore is from S, not Z.
0: Zoo?
1: Zoo would be a place. It can be considered as a place. Acha, then name?
0: Name Zohan. Zohan.
1: Zohan. Okay. A thing. Thing.
0: Thing.
1: And your time's up.
0: Zip time.
1: Okay, the zip tie came in the end when the time was up, but okay, I will consider it. At least you tried. So that means 45 seconds mein you gave me the answer of all four things. So well done, good job, not a bad thing. You called us for the first time and you did four of them all right. So good effort.
0: Z
1: is a bit, no, Zimbabwe, a place. Zip tie, or name Zoro, Zohan, Zuhaib. That is easy.
0: But the place kind of hard. Yeah.
1: Zimbabwe. Maybe I. For me, it wasn't so. Let's. Okay, we will try again some other day.
0: Okay.
1: Before you leave, would you want to convey a message to anybody

0: and continuous growth, anything is possible. Joining us today is Mr. Gopal Basyal, a positive and motivational leader who has built his journey from the ground up. Began his career in 2010 in Dubai as a coffee maker, and through dedication and hard work, he has grown into a leadership role. Well, today he's based here in Doha, where he leads one of the chain restaurants as an operations manager. Academically driven as well, he's a postgraduate in finance and is currently pursuing his master's degree, showing his strong commitment to lifelong learning. Alongside this, he's also working towards becoming a certified life coach and continuing his journey in leadership development. Beyond his professional life, Gopal is passionate about reading books, spending time with positive people, gaining knowledge and helping others grow. Well, I can say that he's also a family man living here in Doha with his family and daughters, and believe in balancing personal and professional life so beautifully. And like many dreamers, he loves traveling and exploring the world. Well, today we'll talk about his journey, his challenges, his lessons, and how he continues to inspire others through positivity and, of course, leadership. So, dosto, ab hum welcome kehna chahenge hamare bahut hi amazing se guest, Mr. Gopal Basyal ka, on this amazing show called Together We Thrive. Hello and welcome on FM 107. How you're doing?
1: Hey, I'm very good. Thank you. Thank you for giving me the opportunity. I'm very good. Thank you so much.
0: Pleasure.
1: For welcoming.
0: Pleasure to have you. And we'll start because I was reading your CV and you have an amazing, contrasting, I mean, quite inspiring CV. From coffee making to operations manager, it takes us back to 2010 in Dubai. So what was your mindset then and what kept you going when the job felt tough or uncertain?
1: Thank you so much for noticing a CV and thank you for saying those amazing words. Definitely, back in 2010, when I was in Dubai, my mindset was pretty simple. Mm-hmm. I was just up to date to survive and to learn, and just trying to grow step by step. Mm-hmm. And I never overthink, and definitely at that time, there was no thinking of positions and titles. And I was just focusing to complete my day and finish the month and just to get the salary.
0: That's really
1: cool. What keep me going on maybe the responsibilities that what I grew up with. And yes, I was always eager to learn something new. When I was saying the responsibility was my family and to myself. And yeah, but definitely at the same time, I was a bit hungry to improve myself, my life, and my future version. And when the things were tough, and yes, I've been through this so much of ups and downs in terms of working longer hours, paying very low salaries, and even we miss the salary sometimes, uncertainty. And I keep seeing myself that with all things is preparing me for something better, and these all the things are temporary, and definitely I was committing myself that I can create a better future, a permanent future, and these all hard works are just a basics for those things. So I was just saying myself, repeating and reminding myself that what kept me going on.
0: That's so powerful and so inspiring. You know, starting with that kind of mindset, it really shows someone's dedication, determination, and the belief in yourself, as you narrated. Very nice. Okay, Gopal, tell me, what was the single biggest challenge you faced early in your career? Is it related to language or culture or pressure, money or the confidence? And later on, to tell us, how did you overcome it in a practical way?
1: I came from Nepal, so English is the biggest challenge. Though I was postgraduated, and the communication in English was a bit challenging until that time. And when I came to Dubai at that time, I didn't know that I need to have the English language as well. So that was my first abroad country visit. So one thing was that, and second thing was a little bit confidence in terms of different nationalities, people working in the international market. So, but as I mentioned earlier as well, I was eager to learn, and I was open to learn everything. So, slowly, I understood.

0: Yeah, that was a little bit difficult to expressing my feelings and my thoughts in the work, but at least I try to manage. Mm-hmm. But slowly it improves by observing the others, how they do, and then try to copy to them. And I find some colleagues who can understand the basic English, and they try to help me. They slowly once I get into it, and then I start going up myself everywhere it's possible to get something new and to learn something new, and that helped me to boost my confidence. Hmm. I never say no to anything. So nice. Even at work, if somebody pushed me to go and taking the orders, to help the customers, asking the questions, and I never feel shy to ask. So I ask with my colleagues to show me how they do the job. Mm-hmm. And even if they ask me something to do it, if I don't understand it, and if I don't know how to do it, and if I don't understand what they mean it, I ask them to repeat it, and I ask them to show to how to do it. So yeah, I think this practically they showed me how to do it. It's literally helping me. So though I don't understand much English at that time, those practical show up really helped me to understand the job properly. And once I'm doing the job, this definitely boosts the confidence itself.
1: Nice. Really, I appreciate how you are like handling it so practically. And at the same time, you said that you are so much open to learn and open to ask, not too shy. And that's how you were like really able to turn your weaknesses into strength. Fantastic. All right, Gopal, you moved to Doha in 2021. And now you lead operations for a chain restaurant. So tell me, what changed in your leadership style when you shifted from doing tasks to leading people and systems?
0: Sure. The main thing in the leadership is, I would say, mindset. Uh-huh. Though you asked me earlier that the mindset was in 2010 was totally about working myself and passing the days and just getting the salary on time and just to survive. Uh-huh. Right now, coming back to the leadership, it's not only I'm focusing about myself, I'm looking around the people who are around me, how I can make them success.
1: Hmm.
0: It's about helping others to grow.
1: Mm.
0: So rather than like at the back end, I was just focusing to complete my task, and now I am focusing how I can help the people to finish their task.
1: Mm.
0: So maybe it's building the system, so making help and train the people, the mentoring and the coaching the people, and helping them to take the accountability of their task. The main thing is about communication. That's now we did this this 10-15 years of hospitality industry. I learned how to communicate well, so communicate open with the people, communicate clearly, and making sure that we understand what the team really needed.
1: Oh.
0: And working towards the team, and I understand that my success is totally depends on my people's success. So empowering them helps to empower their skills and upskill them. And at the end of the day, their success is my success. That's how I can lead the people.
1: Very nice. That's such a valuable insight, and I truly accede to this that, yeah, true leadership starts when we empower others and not just doing the work for ourselves, as you also
0: definitely mentioned.
1: Nice. Okay, so you are in restaurant and in operations, and we believe that problems, they come fast. Whether it is related to staffing, to customer experiences, or maybe to quality or cost control. So, what, on the basis of your good experience, what are your top three negotiables that keep your operations stable even on chaotic days?
0: This is a bit hard to answer with the three specific points. As I've been at the more than 16 years in the industry, I have gone through so many ups and downs in terms of food and beverages. The food and beverage industry is totally manipulated by so many things.
1: Mm-hmm.
0: Mm-hmm. And yeah, we understand what the basic things people always eat. But yes, people, they eat the basic things. But when you're going outside and you enjoy your meal on a constant regular basis, is something manipulated by so much of things. And then market in Doha is quite unpredictable.
1: Right.
0: Though I get some busy days in some days, and then that doesn't mean that we have to, compromise on our quality. So for the first thing that I would say, that the consistency and quality of the food and the food and service is very much important.
1: Right.
0: That what can really pull the customers. And second thing, maybe a clear communication. Maybe it's in between the team or in between your management or in within the customer as well. So we need to have a clear communication, and that what can make clear to each of us. So that is second point I would say. And then number three can be maybe the hygiene,
1: mm-hmm.
0: or like a discipline in the basic things.
1: Mm-hmm.
0: So as we are in Doha, we are bounded by so much of rules and regulations, and then we have to follow that. And hygiene is everybody's concern nowadays. We all can find the similar food in a different marketplace, but are they equally clean than clean like you? So that really keeps you stand out. So the cleanliness, the hygiene, the process that we follow, maybe the timing of the food, maybe that can be the number three non-negotiable thing.
1: Right. I believe that these are so real and so practical. Okay, so you are a postgraduate in finance and currently pursuing your master's. How has your finance background helped you for the better choices, better decisions, especially in operational sector?
0: Yeah, when I was in Dubai, it was a funny thing that I never wanted to work in the restaurant line. But mm-hmm. once I fall in by chance, I start loving it. And at that time, I was thinking that my finance study has nothing to do with it. But actually, I am finding this is so much related right now in my operation as well.
1: Mm-hmm.
0: Yeah, definitely. Like starting from the ordering, the hiring of the employees for the operations, the food, the packaging, the cleaning materials, other interiors, and all these things. And I am quite doing it by myself, so I'm totally connected and about this thing. And definitely my finance background is really helping me to understand the tracking the food cost, and then to do calculation of the wastage, the pricing, the strategies, how to create the margin, how to read the numbers. As we are in the finance, we are very good at reading the numbers,
1: yes.
0: And that's what all business is about. So, that finance background is really helping me to understand the numbers. So that what is really helping right now on my operations and my career as well.
1: Right. That's so impressive. I could say that, blending numbers with leadership really adds, the strength to your decision making and to your other abilities, of course.
2: Har safar ki kahani alag hai aur har kamyabi ka raaz alag hai. लेकिन जब लोग पॉजिटिव सोच के साथ आगे बढ़ते हैं तो मुश्किल रास्ते भी हो जाते हैं। इस शो में हम आपको मिलवाएंगे उन प्रोफेशनल से जो अपनी 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
1: As someone who values positivity and motivation, how do you keep a team motivated without burning them out, especially during peak seasons?
0: This is something that what I grew up with. When I was starting my career, I was working almost like 16, 17 hours a day, and then there was nobody behind to support and motivate. When I was coming to a leadership, this thing what I really kept on my mind, that yes, the work has to be done by my team, but how I can motivate them without them burning out. This is the very, very things what stand out always on my mind. as we came from a different country to make some money, so what the first thing that can motivate others is the money. So like either paying them overtime, either giving them some cash incentive again and again, keeping different challenges every day so that they can motivate toward achieving that challenges so that they can get some extra cash incentive. That was one thing that I really tried in my leadership. And a different thing is something about knowing the potential of the team members. So not everybody is capable of everything. So once I know the capabilities of the team, I keep rotating them to a different responsibility so that they don't get burned out on the specific task. And rotating them to a different shift so that they can experience a different thing. Sometimes they may have a different timing according to their back home so that they are not having enough time to connect with their families back home. So that what I consider also so that I can keep their mental health as well. And if he's really busy during the shift as well, if somebody wants to have a short break, some drinks breaks during the shift, we allow them to have those small power boosting break. Often they just can go out for some time. They can have a cup of coffee quickly, maybe some drinks, and drink some water, and then have some 5 minute rest, fresh air, and come back to the shift. I think this really helps.
1: Right, that's really nice and impressive, and the balance I believe is always the key. And as you mentioned that you get to know and interact and to be like little vigilant, that is also important. It's motivation, I believe, at times is not like motivating people, just pushing them. It's about taking care of them in the right way. That is also important and it requires. Okay, so you are like pursuing life coach certification, all right? So what's one coaching tool or principle you have learned that actually worked on the ground with real teams, and also why you wanted to be a life coach?
0: This coaching is something that I got to know in since last year, I guess so. Me myself, I am a self-growing leader. I would say that I made myself a leader. So when I was on that transition phase from worker to a leader, I have read so many books. I have watched so many videos of those leaders and all. And then I found something common in these people is listening to others. That's what I found very much powerful. As I'm working with a team of 30 plus members, and then whenever I ask them something, then when I'm listening to them, I learn something new, and then I feel them. So when I was hearing about the coaching as well, what is similar as the listening skill. So when I take these coaching classes, and I found that active listening towards other people is really helping. I still remember that when I was a child, and my relatives, my family members, they used to say that, oh, I wish I have someone to talk to, or I wish I have someone who can listen to me. So those things is hitting back to me right now, and then, oh yeah, that was what actually coaching is. It's not about that you teach someone ABCD, no, but actually you listen to somebody what they have to say ABCD to you. So I found that is very powerful, and then that is like inclining or like in line with my leadership style as well. So I think this is really helping me to build the confidence as well, and then when I listen to my team and other people, I got to know about them as well, so that will really help me to plan my future plan about my team members as well. So yeah, I think this is something good in the leadership about listening to others. That what really attracts about getting coaching certificates with me.
1: I really love that. It's really, really nice. Very impressive. Okay, while I was reading, I got stuck and hooked with this line that always ready to help. So you are known as a person who's always ready to help others. Tell me, how do you balance helping others and protecting your own energy and your boundaries?
0: This is something like very challenging for me. At one stage, like I came from the the middle class, not even middle class, like struggling to being a middle class family until now, that I got my so many ups and downs in my life as well. Mm-hmm. So I always feel that if somebody say no to you, then we feel so much negative thoughts on our mind. Mm-hmm. So I was just because of that, I was trying to consider everything by saying yes. Mm-hmm. So I used to say yes, and then I would try to help to everyone. But lately I realized that, okay, maybe by saying yes to everything, maybe not, is not practical. Maybe it's more than putting your energy. Sometimes it just drains your energy. Mm-hmm. And then I realized that, okay, we can support to the other people, but until one limit. So I set my boundaries. I set my timeline. I pick some days in a week. That day I invite my friend, people who ever want to work, and then ask something, some suggestions, and then we can talk about something. I said some weeks, and whenever they come to me, and then I say the time, okay, ABCD, I am spending time with you for next 30 minutes. So after the 30 minutes, we have to consider that we are leaving. So I said this thing in advance. Yes, it sounds a little bit unpractical before we start, but once I start this thing, I found this is really helpful. So rather than we cut the conversation during we talk, at least we can make them aware in advance, so that okay, we have 30 minutes to talk, and then we're gonna finish the important things at the beginning, and then in the later if we have spare time we talk, otherwise we have to go. So I would say that setting up the boundaries that really helping me at in my personal life and at my work sector, and delegating my most possible thing to my other team, so that at the same time they can learn something new as well, and then they can take some responsibilities away from my shoulders. Helping others is really important, but sometimes that the takers, they try to get everything from you, so we have to set our priorities, definitely. Yeah,
1: we need to set some boundaries, and you know, that's true, and that's such an honest perspective of yours. I really admire and like. Okay, you are involved in leadership development through Toastmasters. So tell me how and why you started this journey, and how has Toastmasters journey shaped your communication and your confidence now?
0: Interesting. I wish that I knew the Toastmasters a long way back. I invest so much of money to learn English language and how to speak. I studied back in 2012. I spent more than 7 months to learn how to speak in English only. So at that time, I didn't know about Toastmasters and all. In 2024, February, I guess, so that I one of the Netflix club, they invited me as a guest, and then when I attend the meeting as a guest, I found that one is so powerful, and then everybody, they come there to learn about leadership, about communication skills and all, and I found that one is very much important, very, very important and interesting to me, and then I joined the Toastmasters in 2024. So it's been around two and a half years. I am a Toastmasters, and even I am taking a leadership role as a vice president education in a Himalayan Leader Toastmasters Club.
1: Nice.
0: This something. Yeah, I know how to talk, and then we know that how to speak in English. We know how to talk. We know how to drop the speech and deliver it. Mm. But we don't care about the timing. When we got the chance to talk, we talk.
1: That's
0: so what Toastmasters taught me is, you have to have a timeline, and learning how to say what you have to say within a certain time is a skill.
1: Yes.
0: One thing. Second thing is, in the Toastmasters, we gather the constant and the constructive feedback on the spot. Mm-hmm. That it really helps me to know that what to improve next. So I took those constructive feedback as a improving points, and then I always work out on those points, and I always try to improve myself. And the being leader is, as I'm taking the leadership skills, a leadership role on the Toastmasters, where we have a 20 plus members, and we always working about each other's growth. This is something helping me in my working career as well.
1: So it's completely helping you in your this thing. Have you ever felt that, you know, the kind of criticism, I mean, the, let's say some comments might not completely aligned with your thought. So have you ever felt that, let me to go and to ask them in detail that, you know, I'm not quite convinced with the way you have given me the comments or you have evaluated my certain speech? Did it happen with you?
0: This often happens sometimes, and then when I was joining the Toastmaster, I was pretty much like thinking those comments as a negative thought, and then why this ABCD comment about this thing, mm-hmm. And then but later I understand that.

0: No, but when I go deep down and understand those things, those feedbacks are quite real, and then mm-hmm. and then they have some logic. And then sometimes if I don't understand something, someone makes an ABCD, and then if I don't understand, and then I went back and I asked them to understand, and then I asked them, okay, if you were on this situation, how are you gonna deliver this thing, or how are you gonna handle this thing? And then they saw on a real life story, real life practical, they saw, mm-hmm. and then that what helps me it to be clear, and then to understand from their perspective. And yes, of course, life is learning, so we learn from others.
1: A quick one: if you could mentor your 2010 self for 70 seconds, what would you say?
0: That time will be too late. If I can
1: okay, go ahead.
0: Advise something else, I can mentor my self in 2010, that would be like a way, way long. But in short, I'll say that, like, be patient. Everything has its own timing, so we cannot rush ourselves to get overnight success. And even I mentioned earlier that we came from a different country to this country to abroad to make the money and all, and never pursue the money. Always, always be on upskilling yourself, and always try to learn something new. And if we upskill ourselves, if we can grow ourselves in terms of leader, in terms of skills, in terms of knowledge and everything, the money, the respect, the position and the titles, they will follow you.
1: Yeah.
0: So the whatever struggle that we are making it right now, they will make sense later on. Just stay struggling and stay grinding, that I would say.
1: What a golden advice. What I can say is it's such an inspiring conversation with you, Gopal, and really a big thanks to you for your time and really for sharing your incredible journey. And how you mentioned your humble beginnings to now becoming a leader was very inspiring to my audience. Thank you once again for taking out this time and sharing amazing stories, your journey and insights. Thank you once again.
0: Thank you so much for providing this opportunity. I hope this can help a little bit, inspiring some people who listen to,
1: definitely,
0: to this. And yeah, thank you again for this opportunity. I'm glad.
1: Thank you once again. Have a great time. Take care.
0: Thank you.
1: Bye. All right. Definitely, friends, we can say that this is an amazing and interesting conversation. This somehow reminds us that, you know, growth never stops. When you stay committed, when you stay positive, and when you are open to learning, self-belief and, you know, the continuous effort, you can build a meaningful and a successful life. And most importantly, you can uplift others along the way. So to my listeners today, what is the best takeaway is every step you take, every challenge you overcome, and everything you learn helps you grow stronger. So keep learning, keep inspiring, and most importantly, keep thriving. With this, I'll take your leave. Aur apna bahut zyada khayal rakhiye. 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
1: Hello and welcome to the show called Power Talks, the show where real stories meet real growth. Here, we talk about the moments that shape us, the lessons that strengthen us, and the ideas that help us build better lives emotionally, socially, and of course, mentally. Whether you're listening on your way to work, or at home, or just somewhere walking in and around, thank you for being here. And I'm your host, your dost, Nazia, and today's discussion is both timely and thought-provoking. We are diving into the topic, new business models shaping the future. 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They are about creating value through technology, data, sustainability, and new ways of collaboration. From AI-driven innovation to platform ecosystems, the rules of business are changing faster than ever. And to help us unpack these powerful shifts, we are honored to have with us our guest, Mr. Ravi Shankar, a distinguished finance expert and an industry leader known for his deep insights into business strategy and financial innovation. Well, it's truly an honor to welcome our guest, Mr. Ravi, a chartered accountant by profession, working in Middle East for 37 years, came to Qatar in Feb 1997, worked with RasGas, LNG and Qatar Rail, also former CFO of Qatar Rail. We would love to welcome you on FM 107. Hello and welcome, a very, very good afternoon.
2: Thank you for this opportunity and warm greetings to our listeners.
1: All right, so let me start with the big picture. The question itself we are addressing today's topic is new business models shaping the future. What major changes in technology, consumer behavior, or society are really pushing businesses today to rethink their traditional models?
2: I think the biggest change in today's world is the digital transformation. It is significantly impacting the traditional business models. It reshapes the organization as it's adapting to the new market so that they are able to deliver, to operate, deliver, and give value and engage with the customers better. And the shifts are mainly technology-driven, mainly because of AI advancements. A lot of pre-workflows which were traditional are being re-engineered by AI. It's now being embedded in core operations like finance, sales. We're able to transact business on behalf of the customer or manage supply chain. There is a huge shift in the consumer behavior and expectations. People are now value-seeking. They want tailored products. They want brand authenticity. They want something which is a memorable experience, you know. So it is something a blend between physical and digital experience.
1: Right.
2: Then again, one more thing which is now they're looking for sustainability in the product lifecycle. So and also what happens is no one wants to put all the eggs in one basket. There is more regionalization in IT and supply chains so as to mitigate the risk. Then obviously there is a lot of environmental and regulatory pressures which happen, innovation, mergers and acquisition, strategic partnerships. So whole bunch of reasons what is changing the models these days.
1: Well, that's really a powerful perspective. And now, if we talk about AI and digital-first approaches, how are these actually changing the way businesses create and deliver value compared to the more conventional models?
2: Yeah, I think the conventional models were basically constrained by human capacity. You could do only so much by the manual processes. The decision-making was linear. It was slow. AI is reshaping business, offers a huge scale-up and opportunities for growth, innovation, and efficiency. We are moving away from human-centric processes to continuous data-driven ecosystems, where re-engineering workflows, core operations, re-engineering workflows, integrating your data pipelines. You're continuously looking into insights, predicting what it is, what's going to happen, predicting needs, automating decisions. So everything's smarter and faster, and that amplifies the impact. The example would be a supply chain and retail. You do data analysis, you can then forecast what the demand would be, then you can manage your inventory accordingly. So all of this is now a real-time thing, which no one has to do on a periodic manual intervention basis. So basically, that's such a test. For example, now you have things like your AI-driven platforms where you have smart devices, ride-sharing. You know, it's just value-enhancing and a constant real-time processing information which predicts what's going to happen and then feed customers accordingly.
1: Absolutely fascinating. And as mentioned by you, we can say that AI is really redefining the value creation, make it more faster, Absolutely. More personalized.
2: Absolutely.
1: Yeah, that's true. Okay, we are also seeing a big shift from traditional value chains to platforms and ecosystems. So what does this really mean for competition and collaboration going forward?
2: Digital innovation obviously is changing the nature of competition. Competition today is more ways of identifying how we could collaborate. I think it's getting more blended, competition and collaboration. It's moving away from turf wars where individual firms, it's now what's called the new word, it's called competition, which is competition plus collaboration, where companies collaborate to create value while competing for the largest share of the value. This is exactly the case with Amazon, for example, or Airbnb or Apple's App Store. These companies just turn to offer products or services. They provide an infrastructure and others can create, distribute and transact from that platform. So that's the whole thing now. It's a self-sustaining growth cycle where competition and collaboration go hand in hand.
1: Oh, that's such an insightful point, and it's amazing to see how competition is now evolving into collaboration, and where you mentioned that businesses work together. So great.
2: Yes.
1: Looking ahead to the future, which business models do you think will actually dominate the next decade? Are we taking subscriptions, platforms, or are we talking about AI-driven models or the purpose-led businesses?
2: Yeah, I think each one of these models has its own advantages. For example, the AI model has an operational efficiency inbuilt in it. That platform has the network effect, the scalability. The subscription model has something which is where revenue is reasonably predictable. The purpose-driven ones have got trust and regulations. I think the most resilient enterprises of the next decade will adopt some sort of a hybrid model which inculcates most of the advantages of the other platforms in one single platform, one single model. Most promising business models emerging today are the ones that solve certain specific problems, consumer issues, adapt quickly, and then align and deliver value. Success is no longer how fast a company grows, but I think it's more how thoughtfully it grows, how it can solve problems for the consumers. It's basically intelligence over intuition.
1: Yeah.
2: So the common thread is they're built with the intention that, you know, we want to solve issues, we want to reflect a deeper understanding of the business, and meaningful impact for the customers. That's the whole game. So it's not going to be one. It's going to be probably amalgamation of different models, which will be some sort of a hybrid model, which will be customer-specific, customer-centric, and deliver value.
1: That really sounds great, fantastic. Initially, you started with word sustainability. So let's talk about sustainability now. How important is it in shaping future business models? And do you think companies are treating it seriously or just as a compliance requirement?
2: I think it is no longer a compliance requirement. It is the need of the day. Sustainability is getting very, very critical for the organizations in order for them to remain relevant in today's world. It's no longer a compliance-driven exercise. It is more of a performance issue these days. The organization's success is now judged on how sustainability meaningfully influences your investment decision, your choices of procurement, your operational priorities. This shift is absolutely inevitable because regulators, investors, stakeholders all demand that. And that should create a value for the organization. Sustainability is no longer a paper exercise where you just do it in reports. No, it has got to be shown on the ground.
1: Very well said. And as you mentioned that now, sustainability is clearly moving from compliance requirement to, of course, the core business strategy. Right. Okay, Ravi, when it comes to leadership, what kind of skills and mindsets do leaders need today to build and manage future-ready business models effectively?
2: Yeah, I think one of the things is embracing change is the first mindset I think we need to do, because as we all know, change is the only constant, and we need to be able to upskill, reskill as required. So I think the skill sets would be, on the cognitive side, would be you need to be analytical. You need to be creatively problem solving, where you can pick up and talk and the complex data and get clarity out of it. So basically, moving from complexity to clarity, involving a raw amount, large amount of raw data, and distilling from it what you need so that it can be actionable.
1: Absolutely.
2: On the technology skills, you have to have AI literacy. You need to be having cybersecurity awareness. What could be the problems and what are the risks there? The visualization of the larger picture, that we do this and this is where we get to. On the interpersonal skills, I think we obviously have to have a empathy, the emotional intelligence, team motivation. One of the things which is so fast-paced that people would probably tend to burn out. So you need to be able to manage your employees better, their workload, their emotional factors come into play. So there's a constant churn and a transformation. So there is some amount of coaching and mentoring involved, which is very important for a leader. He needs to be a strategic thinker, where he has and he can communicate that to his team, so that he's able to sort of make his point to his employees, and also that helps them and the stakeholders embrace change. So he needs to have a compelling mission that he can articulate. And the change leadership, absolutely important, because as I said, change is the only constant. You need to be able to be nimble, agile, move with the times and adapt frequently. And obviously, because AI comes into place, there's so many interfaces and IT and other things. So the ethical AI governance is also part of the skill set, I think.
1: Absolutely.
2: So on the mindset, I think, that is the skills. But what sort of a mindset should a leader have? Definitely, he should be a person who deals with ambiguity, you know, who wants to learn, lifelong learning, growth mindset. Yes, he needs to balance the human side as well as the technology. And he needs to have an entrepreneurial mindset. I think all of this is, I think the very basic in all of this is the leader needs to be able to map what the exposures are for the organization to the future risk. He needs to develop a what if scenario. If this happens, then how do we react? He needs to allocate human capital and capital towards AI tools so that we are all future ready.
1: Right. Absolutely. As you mentioned that, you know, leadership today is all about, you know, a strategic thinker, starting from a positive mindset to adaptability to digital awareness. And you particularly focus on, you know, the willingness to embrace this continuous change. So, yes, true. Okay, one of the biggest challenges today is balancing growth with responsibility. How can new business models achieve rapid growth while still maintaining ethics, trust, and social responsibility?
2: CSR is the corporate social responsibility for an organization is the foundational bedrock of ethical management. You know, that's what the need of the hour is. That's how a good company is perceived good because they also have a social and a commitment to the community. Embedding ESG, which is the environmental social governance metrics, directly into core operations, implement transparency, accountability, that's the name of the game. It all of this CSR, ESG reporting, all of this fosters the culture of trust, integrity, not only within the organization, but also among the company, its customers, suppliers, investors, and generally the broader community. And that's how, those are the metrics in which the companies are now judged as to how good they are. Not only do they make profit, but also do good for the community. The ethics and total, it's beyond just preventing malpractices. It involves creating an environment of transparency, your ethical procurement, fairness, so many things which come into play. So actually, the cornerstone of trust, credibility, is the core leadership in today's world. So this is no longer an add-on or an optional thing. CSR and sustainability are the basic foundational on which an organization is built. They are embedded in the organization's strategy and its executive leadership. So this is absolutely important. It's basically building trust through transparency, accountability, governance, stakeholder engagement. And I think people have now started following the triple bottom line approach where you have, if companies are evaluated across three pillars, the three P's, as they say, which are people, planet, and the profit. How a company interacts with employees, communities, and systems, that's the people piece. The planet is, what is the environmental footprint of the operations, you know, and the supply chains and the products that you have. And obviously the profit from a shareholder and a stakeholder point of view, financially sustainable over a long term. So it's three pillars that people now evaluate a company.
1: Beautifully you explained this question.
0: आप सुन रहे हैं पावर टॉक्स आरजे नाजिया के साथ ओनली ऑन एफएम 107 पावर टॉक्स हर लफ्ज में ताकत हर बात में मोटिवेशन.
1: Okay, this is now hypothetical also. If businesses, they fail to, you know, adapt any kind of any such of these practices, so what kind of risk are they facing? And what early warning signs should leader really be paying attention to?
2: There are so many risks. First of all, unless you have, generally now the organizations have the enterprise risk management system in place where they're already looking at the bigger picture and saying what would be the risks which will be affecting me and what are the actions I need to take to mitigate that. What are the early warning signs with that? The risks are, firstly, market risks, where customers' preferences could change. You could be left with something you're doing where customers change preferences, and if you're not agile enough to change accordingly, you might be left behind. It sort of leads to irrelevance. You know, it's a classic case, if you remember, in some years ago, before the digital era, Kodak was the leading company in photography.
1: Yes.
2: And they unfortunately did not keep with the pace of the digital world. You see, they fell off from the, nothing happened. They just became irrelevant. You know, then it's always a question of catch up, you know. So you need to be agile to be able to understand what the market risks are. For example, now the movement is from petrol-driven vehicles to electric vehicles. So there's a demand in the changed pattern of demand in the automotive sector. We need to be able to react accordingly to that, be agile. Then there is operational risks, which are related to your processes, your technology, your supply chain. Suppose you are buying only from one person or a single supplier, and that could actually, something happens to that, then it could just halt your production. Your IT systems may not be up to date, may be outdated. And once something is down, then there is a very costly downtime to bring everything up. So, you know, you need to be able to identify those weak spots in your operation. So that's the operational risk. Then the financial risk. Obviously, financial risk is very key. That is the fuel that keeps the business going. So the cash flow, your funding, where is it coming from? What is your credit exposure? It's so important. So all of this needs to be looked at. For example, periodic cash flows, your forecast, you are on, suppose you have you pondered from one particular source, then obviously you need to look at diversifying your funding sources so as not to lean on one bank or one investor. Then the credit risk, you need to be very clear in vetting the customers, what sort of credit terms I need to offer to them. When you understand your cash cycles and your funding gaps, you can avoid these surprises that can cascade into a bigger crisis. Then you have your regulatory and legal risks. Are you in compliance with the regulatory and environmental framework? Are you violating any the industry regulations which could lead to fines or shutdowns or legal exposures related to intellectual property? No, all of that stuff. There's so many environmental laws which are changing. So you need to be making sure that your manufacturing processes are just accordingly. So you need to be on top of all of the policy changes at the federal as well as the state levels. So, and then the one more risk could be because of the work environment, because of the competitive environment, you could have a talent attrition that people would want to leave and go. So you need to have HR systems built in where you are able to compensate and to hold on to these people, you know, motivate them. And the warning signs basically are all of this actually, these risks actually do not happen immediately. There are some warning signs which people need to be aware of. There are some lead indicators that the executive leadership and senior management should look out for. Warning signs could be like, for example, declining revenue, your shrinking profit margins, you are now having cash flow crunches, people are not paying you on time, you are not able to pay, mounting debt, and also I think one of the things is somewhere leadership is struggling to explain your value proposition. You're not being able to tell the market and your customers what is the value in you for you if you work with me or if you buy from me. So that's sort of an explanation. So people are not very clear what they want to do, what is the course they want to chart. Then it could be high staff turnover, as we talked about. So low team morale. You're missing deadline. You're not supplying things on time. Your operational is disorganized. Roles and responsibilities within the organization are not very clear, which is causing a lot of issues. There could be boardroom problems where your executive leadership is leaving or some other directors are resigning. You know, all of these are lead indicators that there is something wrong. You need to introspect, get together and get your act together.
1: Very well said. Okay, Ravi, and for the startups and the small businesses in the world driven by, of course, data, AI and ecosystems, how can they compete with large corporations?
2: I think, first of all, the smaller organizations don't have any legacy issues. So they need to directly start working and adopting AI operational efficiency. I think that's the key to it, because they're not dealing with any legacy system from where they have to migrate from an old system into new. So a smaller organization is more nimble. The decision making is agile. So they need to start with AI operational efficiency, customer driven solutions like chatbots or your 24-hour, 24/7 support. I know it's human reducing your operational costs, relying on technology to be able to service certain routine things, you know. And then you could also have certain niche data where you can have dominance on that. You can personalize customer tastes and preferences. You obviously are using now, you should always be using data to drive your decision making. So basically, one of the advantages that a small organization has, obviously, it is not dealing with historical issues. It is something where you can start fresh. You have a cleaner slate, and you can build on that. So, and I think that's the whole idea of being able to. It could be labor light, but is a minimum staff. But you rely on AI to do lots of your stuff on your HR, your accounting. So you're cost effective, and at the same time, you're also agile. So it's a continuous decision making, not a periodic, like every month we'll do this, every quarter we'll do this. No, it's a continuous churn of looking at how we can improve and what we could do. And then I think one of the things they also would help is build and partner in ecosystems, you know, where you can actually leverage from a platform. For example, you have smaller firms can

0: can integrate their solutions into larger platforms, for example, in Salesforce or AWS or Shopify. You know, basically what they do is they put their products there and then have a massive consumer base so they can leverage on that. So I think it is a question of how you handle the complexity. But one of the things that startup should look up is to be able to be tech driven. I think that's the key to it, rather than build something which is human centric. Of course, I'm not saying you need to don't do that. You have to do that, but it's got to be a good blend of starting something which is technology driven, which is continuously focused on customer needs, and which is adaptable.
1: That's truly, truly inspiring. And now coming to the final question, the closing question. Finally, if you had to give one piece of advice to future entrepreneurs, just one guiding principle for designing next generation business models, what would that be?
0: I think the biggest thing in the learning in all of this is we need to build a business model that is nimble. That means which is agile, which is adaptable, something which addresses and solves genuine consumer problems, is sustainable, and leverages the power of AI. That's the combination. Adaptable, agile, addressing genuine consumer issues, where a consumer says, I feel value in coming to this company. That value needs to be delivered to them at a certain price. It should be sustainable over a period of time. And then it should be all based on AI leveraging. That's the whole idea.
1: Wow, that's just a powerful takeaway one can take. A big thank you to Mr. Ravi. Thank you so much for your time and, of course, for sharing such valuable insights on our topic on how new business models are shaping the future industry and, of course, leadership. Thank you so very much.
0: Thank you so much, Nazia. And again, as I said, warm greetings to our listeners. And the mindset should be embrace change. And that is the only constant. And most importantly, for individuals, upskill, reskill as required. That's the name of the game.
1: Fantastic. Thank you once again. Thank you so very much.
0: Thank you so much.
1: All right. So today's discussion is such an interesting one and was so inspiring. And we are really grateful to Mr. Ravi for his valuable insights. And today's discussion, it truly reminded us that success in the modern world is not just about keeping up. It's about staying ahead, and that too through innovation, adaptability, and of course, responsibility, as our guest also mentioned. So for now, I think if you have really enjoyed this episode, please do let me know. Our WhatsApp number is 666-22107. To just drop me a message and do let me know that whether you really enjoyed it or not. But for now, it's time to say Khuda Hafiz. And yes, I think that every conversation brings you closer to the future of business and leadership. So for now, I'm saying goodbye. Take care, stay inspired, and remember, always remember, the future belongs to those who are ready to transform today. This is not I'm saying, this is the powerful extraction that I've taken from today's discussion. For now, goodbye, and keep listening to FM 107, Dil Se Desi.
2: 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Power Talk. Har lafz mein taqat, har baat mein motivation.
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